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1: 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Two great shows, great openings, great guests. You're going to love it, I promise. The week is over, officially, and the weekend begins right now. We salute our armed forces, police officers, firefighters, emergency personnel, our brothers and sisters in ICE. That's right, I said it. And our trucker friends. That's right. We salute the men and women in Ukraine and Israel and Iran. And you, the American people, red-blooded Americans. Good night, Spritey and Griffey and Pepsi and Smokey. Good night, Zelda and Gigi. Good night, Indy and Patton and Rory. Good night, and I said Gigi, but we'll say it again. And good night, Marty and Barney. Good night, Dad. Good night, Mom. We're holding down the fort here. Good night, Leo. Good night, Joe and Bernard. Good night, Teddy. Good night, Tony. Good night, Eric. Good night, Lou. Good night, all the other great patriots who have passed. Don't forget tomorrow night, Life, Liberty, and Levin, and I'll see you next.
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10: I'm Lisa LaSera, Fox News. President Trump in Myrtle Beach, South Carolina, campaigning for Senator Darlene Graham, his choice to replace her brother, Lindsey Graham.
11: We're going to tell them that we will never abolish ICE. We will never surrender our Constitution. And we will never allow our country to even think about being a communist or even a socialist country. We're not going to let it happen.
10: Darlene Graham was appointed to serve the remainder of her brother's term, but faces a runoff election against Congressman Ralph Norman for the nomination for the November ballot on Tuesday. Also at the rally, the president thanked Supreme Court Justice John Roberts for allowing work on the White House ballroom to proceed.
11: It's going to be the greatest of its kind anywhere that's ever been built, and it's something that presidents have wanted to be built for over 150 years.
10: The temporary order lets work continue as the Supreme Court considers an emergency appeal of a lower court ruling calling for construction to be halted because congressional approval was not granted. Day two of a hearing for Carmelo Anthony as his lawyers fight to get the Texas teen convicted of stabbing another teen to death at a track meet last year, a new trial.
0: Prosecutors laid out a lengthy history of violence and behavior issues going back to elementary school that Anthony had, so much so that when he was 9 or 10, he was placed on a behavior plan. Prosecutors also shared dozens of text messages they found on Anthony's phone about his violent behavior. In one text thread, his then-girlfriend told him to stop punching and that it wasn't good. He responded, "I have to. It's like a priority for me."
10: Fox's Garrett Tenney in McKinney, Texas. Yesterday, the prosecution and defense revealed they agreed to not present evidence that could inflame an already racially charged trial. 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
12: WMAL News Time is 9:02. I'm Sharon Reardon. Good evening. President Trump says he's grateful that the Supreme Court ruled construction on his White House ballroom can continue for now. Chief Justice John Roberts signed a temporary order allowing construction to proceed while the court considers an appeal of a lower court ruling stopping construction pending congressional approval. President Trump reiterating this afternoon that congressional approval isn't needed because private money's paying for the $400 million ballroom.
11: But we're spending hundreds of millions of dollars on the ballroom, and it's all from people like me and great companies that are putting it up.
12: The Justice Department says the project's 65% completed. Days before the start of the new school year, Montgomery County school officials reveal an expensive problem.
13: MCPS has a roughly $3 billion deferred maintenance backlog. The school system's deputy chief of facilities management told the school board this week they've been working around the clock to make repairs, including adding a new roof at DeFeef Elementary and disabled access ramps to Newport Mill Middle School. Still, he says they're having trouble hiring more maintenance workers, in part because data centers are luring trade workers in with higher pay than the school system can offer. Heather Curtis on WMAL and WMAL.com.
12: And a violent domestic assault sends a Bowie man to jail charged with attempted murder and a woman to the hospital to be treated for a gunshot wound. Police were called to a home on Myrtle Avenue in the historic Bowie neighborhood for a shooting around 4:20 yesterday afternoon. They found a woman in critical condition with a gunshot wound to her upper body. Police say they also found the gun used to shoot her. 41-year-old Kimball Hinton Jr. was arrested on charges including attempted murder, assault, and reckless endangerment. He's being held without bail. That's the latest news. I'm Sharon Reardon for WMAL.
14: Expect many road closures this evening and this weekend around the National Mall for the Freedom 250 Grand Prix this weekend. Right now, Constitution Avenue currently closed in both directions between 14th Street and Pennsylvania Avenue. Independence Avenue currently shut down in both directions between 14th Street and 3rd Street. And over on the southbound 3rd Street Tunnel, the off-ramp to 2nd Street currently closed as well in relation to the closures for this weekend. Now from GarageDoorRepair.com, the WMAL Weather Channel forecast.
13: Tonight, a chance of showers and thunderstorms early with a low around 70. Tomorrow, scattered showers and storms with highs in the mid-80s.
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0: McGraw-Millhaven. And we're putting the finishing touches on the week. Thanks for sticking up and staying up a little late with us. We're going to do a little open phones with text messages and voicemail in hour number three. And my goal for the show tonight is to not talk about where Meghan Markle and Prince Harry are going to live. I don't really care. I wish him well. I don't wish him any ill will. But for the life of me, I can't figure out why that is the story of the week. I don't care. Good luck. Good luck to them. I wish them well. I'm glad they were here. I hope they reconcile with their mom, their dad, their whoever, right? Their brother, sister-in-law. Good luck to them. I just don't care. So that's the goal tonight, not to talk about that. We are going to talk about Matt Wolf, entertainment guru, is going to join us a little bit later on because that's in hour number two. Also in hour number two, I had a chance last time I was in New York to go visit the Museum of Broadway. And I went, and I went, being honest with you, I kind of went reluctantly because a friend of mine said, you have to go check out the Museum of Broadway. And I love a good Broadway theater. I love a good Broadway show. I love a night out. I've always loved it. But I was like, really, what possibly could the Museum of Broadway show me? I was blown away. Oh, my goodness, it was fantastic. So we're going to talk to the woman who has created the Museum of Broadway, and the USA Today has called it one of the best museums in the country. And yes, that's even including Cooperstown. So we're going to talk to the head of the Museum of Broadway in hour number two. In hour number one, we talked with him, it was late last week or early this week, because President Trump announced that he invoked North Korea, right? The one story that he backed off on some of the exercises with the military was South Korea. But then the next day or two, he talks about he wants to have a meeting with Kim Jong-un. And North Korea is back in the news. They're helping Russia. They're helping China. China's helping North Korea. Russia's helping North Korea. North Korea's helping Russia. And North Korea's helping Iran. And so there needs to be a little bit of a deep dive into North Korea. So we're going to do that with this guest we had on earlier in the week who was fantastic. We ran out of time talking to him, so we invited him back. And that's what we are going to do next. So stay right there. If you have a question or a comment, I'll try and work that into the conversation. And the text line is alive and well. I have it open here in the studio in front of me on a monitor. So if you have a question or a comment and you want me to sort of work it into the conversation, feel free. I'll do the best I can. 1-844-2-McGraw. 1-844-262-4729. Stay right there. Dr. Bruce Bechtel, who is a professor of political science at Angelo State University and a former senior North Korea intelligence analyst for the Defense Intelligence Agency, is going to be our next. We're going to talk North Korea all hour. Stay right there. America at Night. Back in a moment.
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1: Our dissatisfaction with the Republican Party to the point where when people have called us, you guys are rhinos. It's like, well, not a Republican, been an independent. I vote in all the Republican primaries. And don't remember the last time. I think it was in 35 years ago. I voted for a guy locally for the highway department supervisor because the Republican candidate was involved in a criminal scandal. That was, the fact is we've been saying it and people have been disagreeing with us. If the evidence ever has been there and you don't see it now, well, then you just refuse to accept what's happening to the Republican Party.
2: Yep.

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9: We are Red Eye Radio. He is Eric Harley, and I'm Gary McNamara. I haven't even taken a look at the polls for the races in Florida. We will, though. We will get to that. I just thought about that. Let's examine them and how close they were, especially on the Democrat. On the Democrat primaries.
10: Right.
9: I just want to see how close they are. We just haven't paid them as much attention to that because Florida is more of a, now reliable red state.
10: Yeah.
9: But it will be interesting to see. I saw that, and this was, again, a hypothetical matchup, that Donald's was ahead of Jolly by an average of 5.

0: in Florida.
1: All right.
0: And again, he's going to attempt. We don't buy it. You know, we don't buy that because when he was asked about, I can't think of, I just popped out of my mind the name of the DSA candidate for Senate, that he's campaigned with her and finds her to be energetic and active, yet he rejects it completely. You don't reject socialism, communism, and then campaign with people in your party to promote it.
1: Right, exactly. You can't do that.
0: Yeah.
1: You're not going to get away with the big tent argument.
0: No.

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10: We are Red Eye Radio. He is Eric Harley, and I'm Gary McNamara. Welcome and good morning. What was I looking for here? Did I save it? I'll get it coming up far in the bottom of the hour.
11: Okay. Mm. All right.
10: Oh, here it is. Okay. Mm. This is the panel on CNN yesterday.
11: Okay.
10: And all right. Noah Rothman talking about what we just talked about. What's going on in Florida okay. with the Senate race?
12: Yeah. I can't believe we're all dancing around the news tonight. This is not a Republican story tonight. The story tonight is the DSA overcoming the establishment Democrat.
13: We're not dancing around it, but
12: overcoming
13: I appreciate
12: 16-1 spending advantage and sacrificing what could have been a competitive seat. This is a sacrifice. There's two things I wouldn't want to be as a Florida statewide candidate: anti-Israel and communist curious. And that's exactly what Democrats voted for in the Senate tonight. They basically took this race off the board for themselves.
13: It is
10: communist curious.
11: Communist curious.
10: Okay.
11: All right. Wow. All right. I guess we're going to hear more of that.

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13: And we are Red Eye Radio. He is Eric Harley, and I'm McNamara. The primaries, a bunch of primaries across the country yesterday. We'll get to more on that. 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
13: Two things that hit me yesterday from the primaries. In the statewide offices in Florida, all the Republicans did great. Byron Donalds pulling in 48%. A lot of criticism from conservatives on that, saying that Donald Trump should have endorsed someone else, whatever. I'm giving you a number of social media posts that I saw. And the 48% was like, okay, should he still win? Yeah. But that is a concern of whether he actually holds and can have the same impact as a DeSantis, as governor. And the other thing, which was really not a primary, but it was the debate in South Carolina, where Lindsey Graham's sister, when asked about Taiwan, said, well, I have to be honest, I really don't know anything about foreign policy.
9: Well,
13: my God,
9: you cannot say that on a debate stage, and it's you look like what's his name, was it Gary Johnson, not knowing anything about Syria when he was asked in the media. It wasn't a debate stage, but same thing. You basically cannot say things like that, because what you don't want at the end of the day is for her to look like a different kind of rhino, which in this case stands for replacement in name only.
13: Yeah.
9: And that's a problem. Look, there's this sentiment, right? And after the unexpected death of Lindsey Graham, that you want somebody who can carry his torch. And it's not unusual at all for a family member or a spouse or someone very close to them to carry that on politically. Mary Bono is one example. But the question is, how involved is that person as a candidate And that's what the vetting process is like and all about. And while this is kind of a shortened vetting process, it is, again, very important. In fact, it's going to be more crucial that things like this or whatever it is, any questions be answered very quickly. And answering any question about that, because if you're going to do the job, then there should have been, I don't know what you do in terms of learning more about being able to answer questions on any geopolitical question whatsoever, knowing who her brother was, knowing how involved he was literally till the last day of his life when it comes to international affairs, just coming home from Ukraine. Those things matter. And in preparation for this, I would say whoever her campaign manager is, there should have been some studying going on, some cramming, as college students say. And you do that to no end to get caught up. Now, the question is, even if you do that, is she really at the point of being prepared? That's what this is all about. And does the one answer make her a bad candidate? Not necessarily, but it is clear that she's not replacing her brother.
13: Here it is, the quote. She was asked about at the South Carolina Senate debate if Taiwan and South China Sea are national security issues for the United States. Quote, "I'm just going to be honest here. I'm not that informed on national security. So, but I do support the military," end of quote. It wasn't just on that. It was, "I'm not that informed on national security. So, but I do support the military," end of quote.
9: Well, and there's another thing too. I don't like it when you hear a blah, blah answer, but a blah, blah answer would have been better. There are many concerns about what's going on in the South China Sea. I leave that to the commander in chief. While I am looking to fill my brother's seat, I won't pretend to be my brother when it comes to the great experience that he had. But I do support this president when it comes to international affairs, national defense. And that is something that I have always felt strongly about, and of course, always supported my brother in that regard. Now, again, it's a blah, blah answer. You're not getting a direct answer, and she probably would have been grilled a second time on it.
13: Yeah, but this
9: when you say, "I don't know."
13: But this is kindergarten stuff for national security.
9: Yes. No, it's very basic.
13: Is the South China Sea and Taiwan important national security issues for the United States? Yes. We need to keep the expansion of China out there. Here's what China wishes to do. You should have a basic understanding, at least, to say, as a, you know, as a conservative who wishes, the reason that you're running is not because of you.
9: Mm-hmm.
13: It's because the Republican Party believes you will mirror the strengths of your brother. Otherwise, as the Bobs said about, oh, I can't think, it wasn't, was it Milton? It was the other guy. You're useless.
9: Mm-hmm. Mm-hmm. Well, because especially when it comes to Taiwan, one of the China in general. Look, we must keep our eye on the ball. There are, right now, we're juggling a number of things. Iran, the whole thing with Ukraine and what's going on with Russia. Always having to keep an eye on Putin, North Korea. But when it comes to China, they're a great threat in many, many ways. And when it comes to Taiwan, one of my great concerns would be some of the aircraft that they have been putting on display, some of the new aircraft that they've been putting on display, which is clearly a show of power. And they seem to be hell-bent on taking Taiwan, and if it is indeed true that they have told the U.S. to stay out of it if we go after Taiwan. There's a great concern there by me, and that would be my concern as senator for this great state. That's off the top of my head. We cannot discount China, and people shouldn't just think of them as a sometimes on-again, off-again friend or trade partner. They are a great threat. That will always be a priority. And I support the president, this president, in what he's doing now, and I would support him being tough on that situation when it comes to Taiwan in 2028, because if I take this seat, then it's going to go through into the next presidency, whoever that is, and I hope it's a Republican. Then I would say the same focus needs to be in play, and the commander in chief obviously has the say so on that, but there will be great concern by me, and I will voice that at every turn. Again, off the top of my head.
13: That's just keeping up with the news.
9: That has nothing to do with her being the sister of Lindsey Graham.
13: But when you're a Senate candidate, you know, again, you know, looking at us off the top of our head is not somebody like her who really hasn't been involved in politics coming off the top of her head. She needs to understand what her brother was, you know, what her brother was about. She needs to have a history. You know, you're just not, there are normal people walking around that have no idea about anything. We know, we talk about the ignorance of the country on economics, foreign relations, the true nature of radical Islam, communism. It's something that you and I have studied for the last half century. And so us, the top of their heads, I expect out of her is that you actually have opinions on this because you wish to be a senator. You shouldn't have to be brought up to speed on things of national issues.
9: If you're running for the Senate
13: of the United States, especially when you wish to promote the image of your brother, or that's what got you serving out his term right now, is the imagery that you're going to be like your brother. And you go, I don't know anything that my brother was an expert expert on. I know nothing about.
9: Mm-hmm.
13: Can't do that.
9: No, you can't. And that was my whole point. If saying what I said off the top of my head is just keeping up with the news. Being interested enough to know what's going on internationally. It has nothing to do with her relationship to her brother. It has nothing to do whether she's ever served or not. It's what do you believe? What are your convictions?
13: Yeah, but basically she's saying, I have no knowledge on anything of national security.
9: I know.
13: I mean,
9: you can't do that.
13: You
9: can't get anywhere close to that.
13: It's so incredibly of such an incredible bad answer.
9: That's why I said if a blah, blah, blah answer would have been better than that. That's catastrophic to a campaign.
13: Or attack the opposition.
9: Yeah.
13: Never state that you don't have a clue. Just attack the opposition.
9: Boy, yeah, exactly. Well,
13: Democrats do it all the time. What do you think about this?
9: Sure.
13: Well, that's not the question. The question is what they think about this.
9: Yeah. let me answer that question with a question.
13: Oh.
9: No, but it's, you know, again, the whole off the top of my head thing is about just being up to speed as a person with convictions. That's the whole test here. The test, because when she was chosen to finish out this term, that's one thing. That's an emotional, okay, she's going to fill that seat. She's going to support the president's agenda. If you're going to actually get in the game officially and stay in it long term, and that is your effort, you have to prove yourself on a debate stage, and it has to be with conviction. She doesn't have to be her brother or her brother's sister to do this. She just has to have someone be someone with strong convictions and be able to articulate them at any point, because that's where we are today. If you're not like that, if you can't do that on the fly, then politically, you're going to suffer for it.
13: Republicans cannot be clueless. It's the brand of Democrats to be clueless. Yeah. And the more clueless you are, the more popular you are with Democrats. You can't on the Republican side.
9: Nope.
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13: We are Red Eye Radio. He is Eric Carley, and I'm Gary McNamara. Welcome and good morning. We had talked earlier about Alan Grayson actually running again. Golly, and I just, how long ago were we? When was the Greg Poupon thing?
9: I think that was the.
13: Who was in office? Who was president?
9: That would have been Obama, if I'm correct, that it was at the end of 2012. But it was the Bush, what they called it, the Bush tax cuts for the rich, that Republicans in Congress wanted to keep them going. And yeah. And it was, I want to say December 2012. We'd have to go look that up. But that would have been Obama years.
13: Okay.
9: Yeah.
13: It seems so long ago.
9: I know.
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4: I'm Deborah Valentine, Fox News. President Donald Trump in South Carolina Friday night to rally for Republican Senator Darlene Graham ahead of Tuesday's runoff primary, in which Graham faces GOP Representative Ralph Norman after neither secured a majority vote in the primary.
5: Look at the rallies. Look at what we have today. You have thousands of people standing outside, can't get in. They're standing outside, and we're not even really running. But we are running because we have to get Darlene and other people elected.
4: White House Press Secretary Caroline Leavitt joined President Trump on stage at the campaign event in Myrtle Beach, South Carolina, praising the president for his work from the Oval Office.
25: President Trump, you are the most consequential and historic president in the history of our great country. And it has been the honor of my life to serve as your White House Press Secretary, sir.
4: Leavitt announced she'll be leaving her role as White House Press Secretary, but that she'll return to MAGA Incorporated, Trump's super PAC. U.S.-Canada trade negotiations are suspended after talks broke off. President Trump's 50% tariffs on roughly $28 billion in Canadian goods took effect at midnight, with Canada promising retaliation. Fox's Marianne Rafferty.
26: President Donald Trump's import taxes will hit about 5% of what Canada ships to the United States every year. Now, that includes products that range from hockey sticks to tongue depressors. The countries sold each other $880 billion worth of goods and services last year. The tariffs were initially supposed to kick in at 12:01 a.m. Wednesday, but President Trump extended the deadline for 3 days to allow talks to continue, but the two countries still could not reach an agreement in time.
4: Canada's prime minister suspended trade negotiations, blaming unfair last-minute changes. 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
1: Fox News Canada is vowing retaliation against President Trump's new round of 50% tariffs after talks collapsed late Friday.
2: President Donald Trump's import taxes will hit about 5% of what Canada ships to the United States every year. Now, that includes products that range from hockey sticks to tongue depressors. The country sold each other $880 billion worth of goods and services last year. The tariffs were initially supposed to kick in at 12:01 a.m. Wednesday, but President Trump extended the deadline for 3 days to allow talks to continue, but the two countries still could not reach an agreement in time.
1: Fox's Marion Rafferty, Canadian Prime Minister Mark Carney is blaming unfair last-minute changes to Washington's proposed terms. He says Canada will match tariffs. President Trump hit the campaign trail to support South Carolina Senator Darlene Graham to have a full term. A special Republican primary runoff is set for Tuesday.
3: President Trump telling a crowd in Myrtle Beach, Senator Darlene Graham will fight for lower taxes, bigger paychecks, and the Second Amendment.
4: But as much as anybody in this Senate, and maybe more, Darlene will support our military.
3: The president saying she's already made an impact and earned respect in the Senate since being appointed to finish out her late brother, Senator Lindsey Graham's term.
5: You were one of his closest friends. I hope you know that. And you will forever be part of the Graham family for that.
3: Senator Graham thanking the president for his support. She faces challenger Representative Ralph Norman in Tuesday's GOP Senate primary runoff. Kristen Goodwin, Fox News.
1: The Supreme Court is allowing the White House to continue construction on that ballroom project for now. This as it considers the Trump administration's emergency request to intervene in lawsuits over that project. 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
1: A court cuts the $50 million judgment against Alex Jones over falsely labeling the Sandy Hook killings a hoax. Fox's Gary Baumgarten has details.
9: The judgment was over the InfoWar founder's public pronouncements that one of the deadliest mass shootings in the United States was a hoax. The Texas appellate court decision to reduce it to about $6 million was unanimous. It has no bearing on a separate $1 billion plus judgment against Jones in Connecticut. The punishing financial verdicts forced Jones into bankruptcy and forced him to leave the InfoWars platform. Gary Baumgarten, Fox News.
1: Another crucial child safety trial against Meta kicked off in an Oakland federal court this week.
3: A former Meta safety engineer calling features like Infinite Scroll inherently unsafe for teenagers, telling a jury in Oakland features intended to minimize risks like quiet mode are designed to fail because most people don't turn them on, saying it's like you have to turn on the airbag every time you get into the car. California, Colorado, Kentucky, and New Jersey are leading a group of 29 states accusing Meta of deliberately creating features that lead to mental health harms, including addiction, of hiding the risks, and of collecting minors' data without parental consent. Meta has repeatedly pushed back against the allegations and argues it has a strong record of protecting teens. Kristen Goodwin, Fox News.
1: States are seeking platform changes and a financial penalty that could total more than $1 trillion. That trial is set to last 6 to 8 weeks. ICE is now considering shifting to a find and arrest posture of Haitian nationals. That's after giving them several weeks to turn themselves into ICE offices since TPS officially ended on July 27th. Fox is told that in recent days in Ohio alone, about 300 Haitians have been arrested by ICE. I'm Angelo Bavaro, and this is Fox News.
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14: All interstates, major highways around the DMV at this time running very smoothly. Of course, in the district, we've got plenty of street closures, parking restrictions to accommodate Freedom 250 Grand Prix. That closure's already along Constitution, Pennsylvania, Independence Avenue, 9th Street Tunnel, 12th Street Expressway, all affected by the race. No problems going Beltway to Beltway in Maryland. Both the Parkway and Interstate 95 moving well. No problems along Route 50 either direction from the Capitol Beltway to the Bay Bridge. Now from GarageDoorRepair.com, here is the WMAL Weather Channel forecast.
10: The showers and storms that move throughout this Saturday may result in some heavy downpours at times, with a high eventually hitting 79. Another round of rain tonight with a low of 68, and clearing will follow into the afternoon on Sunday with a high close to 85. I'm meteorologist Jeff Marr from the Weather Channel on WMAL.
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1: Good morning. It is the Saturday Morning Update. I'm Rick Bonner, Jeff Wolf behind the console, Jane Houghton, our producer this morning. Mike Franciotti is in the WMAL Traffic Center, and Scott Lynn is in the newsroom. And as you heard, the president was in South Carolina tonight. We'll give you some of the highlights from that coming up in just a couple of minutes, but we want to give you the rundown for the show today. There was a guilty plea related to COVID-19 activities by a very high-level advisor in the Fauci camp. And we'll talk about that with Catherine Herridge this morning. Also, the latest on the James Comey seashell caper. And with 9/11, the anniversary coming up in about 3 weeks or so, Catherine has some information on a new investigation into a Saudi support network here in the U.S. John Rowley will join us, and he will bring us the latest on the Supreme Court decision and the presidential ballroom. You might have heard at the top of the hour that the Supreme Court has not intervened to delay it any further, and we'll get all the machinations coming up from John Rowley. And also, John will cover three cases that involved presidential power. Decisions came down this week. It does affect the Trump administration, and we'll get the details from John on that coming up. John Gizzi joins us, top of the 7 o'clock hour. The Ukraine-Russia situation, there were drone strikes hitting a very serious one last night. We'll tell you about that in a minute, but we'll get the latest from John on that. The South Carolina debate and the South Carolina runoff, that primary between Congressman Ralph Norman and current Senator Darlene Graham. How about those Democratic Socialists? We'll get the latest out of Florida on Angie Nixon. Ooh, she's a piece of work. Natalie Harp, you're hearing a lot about her. She is the blonde-haired lady who you see next to President Trump. They call her the human printer because she is always printing out documents for him to review and read from. We'll find out a lot more about her. And also, Harry and Meghan are exiting the United States. The UK is not particularly looking forward to them coming back. We'll get a read from John on that. Lieutenant Colonel Tony Schaefer is coming up, and there were 16 people killed in a shopping center attack by Russia. Over 100 were injured. It was a double-tap strike, and they hit emergency crews in that second strike. We'll talk to Tony Schaefer about a potential war crime there. KT McFarland will join us as well, and we'll get her read on the economic sanctions, the pressure campaign that the administration is now placing on Iran. You may have seen comments from two Iranian leaders that would like to see the war ending soon. Maybe some of this pressure is finally working on them. As I mentioned, the president was in Myrtle Beach, South Carolina last night. It was a rally in support of Darlene Graham. She's in a runoff situation with Congressman Ralph Norman. And we check in on the president as he is leaving from Joint Base Andrews. He had a couple of questions asked of him. And we always like to try and bring you the president's very latest thinking on Iran. Here's what he told reporters at Joint Base Andrews late yesterday afternoon.
2: They have no money. They have no Navy. They have no Air Force. They are not paying their soldiers. They're not paying their police. They have 350% inflation. So we're just going to sort of see what happens.
1: The president is planning to put a little of his own money into the midterm campaigns. Here's how he described the campaign war chest at Joint Base Andrews yesterday.
3: We're hearing that MAGA Inc. is going to start spending your war chest. What races are you putting money into, sir?
2: Well, I've raised a lot, and nobody knows what it is, but I will tell you it's about $850 million. And I'll be spending a lot of that money for, and my own money, but I'll be spending a lot of that money for candidates that I think are good, Republican candidates that I think are good. So when you add the $850 million to all of the other money that we've raised, we're in very good shape.
1: So the president did get to Myrtle Beach. He had a packed house, as you would expect. People got in at 3 o'clock in the afternoon, and he started speaking around 7:15 or so. And here was his conversation on Iran at the rally last night.
2: I went to Iowa, love Iowa, and one gas station had it at $1.95 a gallon. And then I went to meet with my people back in the White House the following day. I was in Iowa to make a speech. I left, I went, and I said, you know, I hate to do this to you because the country was booming. By the way, the stock market is much higher now than it was then, but, you know, and your 401ks are much higher now than it was then. But with all the good news, I said, I hate to do this, but we're going to have to take a little detour down to the Islamic Republic of Iran, and we're going to have to put out the nuclear weapon stuff because they're going to have a nuclear weapon, and we cannot let them have a nuclear weapon. We cannot let Iran have a nuclear weapon, or you'll see some very bad things. So we went down and we stopped them. They'll never have a nuclear weapon. They want to make a deal so badly. We don't even know if we want, because I view the Strait of Hormuz as an American territory right now. It's an American territory.
1: Did you notice that he said he views the Strait as an American territory? He said that last week, and I pointed out that he kind of giggled. And if you noticed right there, he kind of giggled when he said it again. But of course, The Guardian and other newspapers are picking it up. Trump declares Strait of Hormuz U.S. territory. And you heard him kind of chuckle through that one again. Well, his purpose, of course, for the trip to Myrtle Beach was Darlene Graham, the sister of Lindsey Graham, her senatorial campaign runoff election in the primary coming up on Tuesday. And here's how the president summed up his feelings on Darlene Graham.
2: This November, we're going to stop the radical left Democrat communists here in South Carolina and all across the nation. And we're going to elect Senator Darlene Graham to fight for South Carolina and to always put America first. She only knows how to put America first. She will be somebody you're going to be very proud. You vote for her, you're going to be very proud of that vote.
1: And Darlene did take the stage as well.
4: I am many things, a problem solver, a mother, a leader, but I am not a career politician. I will take the South Carolina conservative values I learned in the back of that liquor store and beer joint with me to Washington. South Carolina needs a fighter. I will fight like hell against the Democrat socialists trying to destroy this country.
1: And President Trump took on the Democrats, of course, last night.
2: The radical left Democrats want to destroy all the progress that we made and bring back their nation-wrecking nightmare of open borders, of sanctuary cities, of massive tax hikes, crippling energy restrictions, ruinous inflation, the highest ever, the highest at a minimum in 48 years, racist DEI mandates, and defunding the police. But Senator Darlene Graham and the people of South Carolina are not going to let that happen, right? We're not going to let it happen.
1: Now, this being a midterm election and this being a primary, voter turnout not expected to be great. And the president is worried about that in terms of the midterms themselves. And here's how he addressed it last night.
2: The problem that we have is they say that Trump does great when he's on the ballot, but when he's not on the ballot, his people don't come and they don't vote for senators, congressmen, and other Republicans. And that these people, they're running, they're great, but if Trump isn't actually on the ballot. So what I really want you to do is pretend, please, that I'm on the ballot. Just come and vote. It's so important. So just say that I'm on the ballot one more time. You got to say it.
1: President Trump last night, Myrtle Beach, South Carolina. One quick note, a headline in one of the rags, I think it was the Guardian that I noticed this morning, health questions about President Trump. And there's a picture of him with his eyes closed. The poor guy, if he closes his eyes in public, like, you know, he's sitting at his meeting and somebody else is speaking and he closes his eyes for a moment, all of a sudden there's a health scare going around. Well, I watched the entire speech last night in Myrtle Beach. He did not miss a beat. It was classic Trump, energetic and nonstop. And even CNN's Betsy Klein said this morning that he was remarkably on message. So all those health scare headlines, you can throw those in the circular file, should you like. 6:21 Saturday morning update. Mike Franciotti is in the WMAL Traffic Center this morning.
14: Prince George's County, eastbound Route 50 in the area of 301 Crane Highway. Had the accident there blocking the left lane. Thankfully, volume is light, so not much of an issue at this time. No problems on the westbound lanes of 50 as you move between the Bay Bridge and Capitol Beltway. No problems either side of the Bay Bridge. Beltway itself moving smoothly. No issues on the Virginia Beltway, 395 and 95 between the 14th Street Bridge, Spotsylvania County. Moving very well. Now from GarageDoorRepair.com, here is the WMAL Weather Channel forecast.
5: The showers and storms that move through on this Saturday may result in some heavy downpours at times, with a high eventually hitting 79. Another round of rain tonight with a low of 68, and clearing will follow into the afternoon on Sunday with a high close to 85. I'm meteorologist Jeff Maher from the Weather Channel on WMAL.
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1: Saturday morning update continues. I'm Rick Fowler, and the Democratic Socialists continue to make headlines with some crazy stuff. Angie Nixon won the Florida primary, so she will face U.S. Senator Ashley Moody in November. This is Angie Nixon, so you get a sense of where she's coming from with the DSA.
6: Well, what about Chuck Schumer? Should he be the majority leader if Democrats take back the Senate?
7: You know, I think I would possibly be looking elsewhere when I become the next United States Senator in regards to leadership. And I mean, we need to make sure that we have people who are centered on people, who are working for people, right? And so again,
6: do you think Schumer is going to support your campaign? Do you expect Democrats in Washington to send money to help you win?
7: I actually have Democrats in Washington already sending me money.
1: So she's not a big fan of Chuck Schumer, but Chuck Schumer welcomes her and all the other Democratic Socialists into that big tent.
8: I wonder what your take is. You know, you have a sort of surprising upset in Florida, right, with a candidate who certainly more to the left of folks like you. What do you make of this rise of the DSA and what that could mean for the Senate?
9: Well, we're a big tent party. And, you know, not everyone has the same exact view on every single issue. First, El Sayed has brought in new energy and new talent into the Democratic Party.
1: So Ken Martin is the chair of the Democratic National Committee. He was on CNN with Laura Coates, and, he's seeing the big tent, too.
10: Democrats are unified. We are united, and we're through most of these primaries now, so it's no longer Democrat on Democrat violence. Right now, everyone is focused
12: really united,
10: on the November
12: though, Ken?
10: Election.
12: I don't want to cut you off, but the DSA, so you're saying that all the Democrats and the DSA candidates, they're all united?
10: Let me say, we are a big tent party. We always have been. The key is to make sure that despite all the labels that people throw around and the divisions within our party, there's more that unites us as Democrats than those small differences.
1: So that's Ken Martin. He's one of the best, I'll say, gaslight artists. I had a better word, but we'll stick with gaslight. He's talking about all this unity. Well, Jared Moskowitz is a Democratic congressman from Florida, been around a while. I would say he begs to differ with Ken Martin.
15: I think the Democratic leadership needs to speak out against the DSA agenda. Okay, again, no Senate. We're just going to get rid of the Senate. You know, no prisons, no borders, you know, this idea of embracing a Fidel Castro. I think the Democratic leadership needs to speak out against it because, yes, you know, primary stuff is we're in the general election now. And this is not what general election voters want.
1: All right, he makes it pretty clear. He's not the only one. Tom Suozzi is a Democratic New York congressman. Here's how he views DSA.
13: The DSA is incredibly well organized. The MAGA movement is incredibly well organized. Those of us that disagree with those extremist movements in the Democratic Party are organizing right now.
1: And a quick note here I want to get in. The former Homeland Security Secretary, Alejandro Mayorkas, will join the Harvard Institute of Politics this fall. Now, he's part of a group of six resident fellows and one visiting.

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7: It is the Saturday Morning Update. I'm Rick Fowler, and it is great to be joined by Catherine Herridge, and she has a great investigative site. It is CatherineHerridgeReports.com. You can also check her out on YouTube and on X. Catherine, good morning.
8: Thanks for having me.
7: Well, if it were up to Dr. Fauci and the Democrats in terms of COVID-19 investigations, there would be nothing to see here. However, there was something to see this week. Dr. David Morans, a former senior advisor to Dr. Fauci during the pandemic, pleaded guilty in federal court on Tuesday to a charge of conspiracy to defraud the U.S. Catherine, what's that all about?
8: Well, this is one of the lesser charges that David Morans was facing. In simple terms, it means that he and others worked in concert to hide government records from disclosure under the Freedom of Information Act, so hide them or destroy them or use other methods like personal email or text messages to conceal their communications. The thing about the plea deal for David Morans is something called a sealed supplement. A sealed supplement tells the court and the parties whether the individual is cooperating with the government, and that goes to the sentence that's ultimately imposed, or whether there's no cooperation agreement at all. But I think reading the tea leaves of the plea agreement, also some statements from FBI Director Kash Patel, I think it's pretty safe to assume that there may be some level of cooperation, because the plea agreement talks about Morans working in concert with a number of unidentified co-conspirators, and if you read the original indictment, it talks about him working in concert with unnamed NIH officials. So I think the legal exposure for this whole group, Dr. Fauci, individuals who are involved in this bat research in Wuhan, has really escalated with this plea deal.
7: So he's a former senior advisor to Dr. Fauci. He's not the only one around Dr. Fauci in the middle of all this. What does this mean for other people on the staff?
8: Well, it creates a lot of potential legal exposure for individuals who are involved in covering up the origins of COVID-19, the suppression of that intelligence, the manipulation of the intelligence community, but more specifically, what appears to be or may be criminal conduct involving these U.S. government grants. I think the common theme we're seeing in a lot of these cases is either destruction of government records or the abuse of government funding. In this case, U.S. government funds, both from USAID and NIH, were being used to fund this controversial coronavirus

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11: 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I'm Scott Lynn. One person in custody after an armed robbery in the Kalorama neighborhood of the district. MPD called to the scene at the 1800 block of Columbia Road last night in the 6 o'clock hour. Suspect showed a firearm, took items from a pharmacy, then left the scene in a white SUV. That car later spotted at 1500 North Capitol Street, where a person was detained and a gun was recovered. Montgomery County Fire and Rescue this morning headed to an apartment building in Germantown in the 12,000 block of Amber Ridge Circle for reports of a building fire. Reports also say the third floor of that building is filling with smoke. United States imposing 50% tariffs on $20 billion worth of Canadian products after last-ditch talks failed to find an agreement. Canada now says they will retaliate in kind. Race weekend is here for the Freedom 250 Grand Prix in the district. The road closures, parking restrictions, and secured areas have been in effect for weeks. Metro is your best option. The main event, that main race, is tomorrow afternoon. WMAL Sports, Commanders in Detroit for this afternoon's preseason matchup with the Lions. Starters are expected to play, per Dan Quinn, but who and for how long is not yet known. Nationals lost in Miami 3-2. Orioles beat Tampa Bay 5-3. Mystics lost at home to Minnesota 94-84. DC United on the road tonight at Charlotte FC. Traffic and weather next on News Talk 105.9 WMAL.
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3: 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We'll give you a minute to make that call while we take a quick break. Then, when you're close to or in retirement and the markets tumble, is buying the dip a smart move or can it be a mistake? We'll get Abe's thoughts when we come back with more of The Retirement Key on WMAL right after this.
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6: WMAL News at 8:30. I'm Scott Lynn. A late Friday night officer-involved shooting in Prince George's County has left one man dead. That man was driving a car that went off a road in Suitland, through a home's yard, and toward officers. An officer fired at the driver. The driver received treatment at the scene, but later died at a local hospital. The incident is under investigation. Midnight passed and no agreement between the U.S. and Canada. That means 50% tariffs on $20 billion worth of Canadian goods. This will cover about 5% of what Canada ships to the U.S. every year. Everything from hockey sticks to tongue depressors. Canada says they will retaliate and match those tariffs. Authorities say that Russian and Ukrainian drone and missile strikes have killed at least 9 people. Ukrainian officials said one person died today in a ballistic missile strike on Kyiv. Russia's defense ministry said that strike hit a locomotive depot. This comes a day after a Russian drone attack on a shopping center that killed 16 and wounded 130, with 9 people still missing. WMAL Sports, Commanders at Detroit this afternoon in a preseason matchup with the Lions. Starters are expected to play, according to head coach Dan Quinn, but who and for how long is not yet known. Nats walked off in a loss at the Marlins, 3-2. Orioles topped the Rays, 5-3. Mystics lost to Minnesota, 94-84. 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
6: Traffic and weather. Here's Mike Franciotti with the latest from the Hadid Carpet Cleaning Traffic Center.
10: Northbound Baltimore-Washington Parkway, traffic slow off and on between Maryland 197 all the way up to the Baltimore Beltway. You're going to

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2: Includable at the in the second spouse's estate. And this is a term that we used to use all the time. And in recent years, with portability and with higher estate tax exemptions, we don't. But we'll cover the concept of the bypass trust after the break. But we're going to stay tuned for Scott Lynn, who's standing by to give us the news. And what should be some good and not so good weather for when the kids go back to school.
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5: 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I'm Scott Lynn. Iran's president claims the world has accepted that his country has won its war with the United States. Iranian state media reporting yesterday that the president said the war should end since Iran controls the Strait of Hormuz and has not given in to U.S. demands. Meanwhile, French President Emmanuel Macron and Saudi Crown Prince Mohammed bin Salman expected to discuss bypassing the strait during the Saudi leader's visit to Paris starting tomorrow. The U.S. is imposing 50% tariffs on $20 billion worth of Canadian products. This after last-ditch negotiations failed to resolve the latest strain in relations between the allies. Canada says it will retaliate. TikTok has reached a $400 million settlement with the Department of Justice, thus ending a 2024 lawsuit alleging the company violated federal children's privacy laws. The DOJ said Friday that TikTok will pay $300 million immediately and another $100 million after an order vacates an earlier consent decree against its predecessor company, Musical.ly. Up next, traffic and weather on News Talk 105.9 WMAL.
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11: In Virginia, traffic off and on slow northbound Interstate 95 as you move between Aquia Harbor up toward Triangle and up by the Occoquan. You've got your bottleneck delay there. Once beyond that, looking good. No problems on 395. The Beltway in Virginia continues to move very well. No problems on the Maryland Beltway. Beltway to Beltway, both 95 BW Parkway showing a light volume. Route 50 from the Capitol Beltway to the Bay Bridge and back moving well. And at this time, no issues either side of the Bay Bridge. Now from GarageDoorRepair.com, here is the WMAL Weather Channel forecast.
12: Showers and storms will move through on this Saturday ahead of a front with a potential for some heavy downpours. The high should eventually hit 79. More rain tonight with a low in the upper 60s. Then a clearing trend into Sunday afternoon with a high hitting 85. I'm meteorologist Jeff Marr from the Weather Channel on WMAL.
2: Currently clouds across the area, 71 at Bailey's Crossroads, 71 in Bethesda, 70 at Reagan National. 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
1: Hey, it's Larry O'Connor here. 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
2: 10:30, I'm Scott Lynn. One man is dead after a police-involved shooting in Prince George's County during the 11 p.m. hour last night. The man driving a vehicle, which was briefly followed by officers in Suitland, took the car off-road through a yard, then turned the car on officers. He was shot, received treatment at the scene, but later died at a hospital. The Maryland Attorney General's office has joined the investigation. One person in custody following an armed robbery in the Calorama neighborhood of the district last night. MPD called to the scene of the 1800 block of Columbia Road in the 6 o'clock hour after a suspect showed a firearm at a pharmacy and then took some items. Suspect left the scene in a white SUV. That car later spotted at 1500 North Capitol Street. A person was detained and a gun was recovered. Here's Mike Franciotti with the latest from the Hadid Carpet Cleaning Traffic Center.
3: In Prince George's County, southbound Interstate 95, traffic backed up as you move past the Intercounty Connector. The accident past Cherry Hill Road, blocking the right-hand side of the roadway. No issues on the northbound lanes of Interstate 95, Beltway to Beltway. Off and on delays northbound on the BW Parkway as you move between Greenbelt, moving up toward Route 32. Beltway traffic itself moves well. No issues on the Maryland or Virginia Beltway. Delays going northbound on Interstate 95 between Garrison and the Occoquan. Now from GarageDoorRepair.com, here is the WMAL Weather Channel forecast.
2: Showers still possible before 1 o'clock, otherwise mostly cloudy, high near 79 today. Showers, thunderstorms later tonight, most likely before 2 a.m. Clouds low around 68 tomorrow, sunny 85. Right now 72 at Reagan National. 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
2: And Ukrainian drone and missile strikes have killed at least 9 people. Ukrainian officials say that one person died today in a ballistic missile strike on Kyiv. Russia's defense ministry said that strike hit a locomotive depot. This comes one day after a Russian drone attack on a shopping center killed 16 people, wounded 130, 9 people still missing. Up next, traffic and weather on News Talk 105.9 WMAL.
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2: 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Here's Mike Franciotti with the latest from the Hadid Carpet Cleaning Traffic Center.
8: At the accident southbound along the BW Parkway at Route 175, at least one lane is blocked. Traffic is backing up. Also, Anne Arundel County still got quite the backup. Eastbound 50 approaching the Bay Bridge. I believe there still is an issue on the Bay Bridge blocking the left lane. Delays beginning just beyond Ritchie Highway. Southbound Interstate 95 as you move in Prince George's County. Still have a heavy traffic coming from the Intercounty Connector. The accident in the area of Powder Mill Road still blocks the right-hand side of the roadway. Now from GarageDoorRepair.com, here is the WMAL Weather Channel forecast.
9: Showers and storms that move through ahead of a front on this Saturday may result in some heavy rain at times, with a high headed to 79 this afternoon. More rain tonight down to 68, then a clearing trend into Sunday afternoon with a high hitting 85. I'm meteorologist Jeff Maher from the Weather Channel on WMAL.
2: Currently cloudy skies across the area, 73 degrees in Bailey's Crossroads, 72 degrees in Bethesda, 72 degrees at Reagan National. 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
12: Hope you're enjoying your day. Glad to have you spending some of it here with Abe Abish, founder of Abish Financial Services. I'm Heather Branch here with Abe on the radio every week, working to unpack some of the headlines you have read, some of the information you've received from a friendly neighbor or coworker about how you can better prepare for your financial future. Well, we're going to ask Abe, an actual financial advisor and retirement planner, to unpack some of the things that we all hear, because we are surrounded by information in a way that the world, that the generations before us never have been, Abe. And
13: yes, I mean, we are.
12: It's a good thing in many ways, but it could just really complicate a lot of things.
13: It can be overwhelming, honestly, too.
12: A little bit.
13: Oh, yeah.
12: Just before you get out of bed and you feel like you're already sipping from the fire hydrant. Today, specifically, focusing a little bit further in on our investments and how we need to adjust our approach, our

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2: WMAL News at noon. I'm Scott Lynn. After he turned his vehicle toward Prince George's County officers, a man was fatally shot by police late last night. Incident happened in Suitland after police observed two cars near Suitland Parkway. After the officers followed those vehicles, one of the drivers took a car through someone's yard and then turned and drove toward officers, drawing the response. The man was struck by gunfire, treated on the scene, then taken to a hospital where he later died. Prince George's County police offered condolences to the man's family on social media. The incident is under investigation, with the Maryland Office of the Attorney General taking over. The events surrounding America 250, including this weekend's Grand Prix, have meant different things to different businesses and residents. 7 News, Madison Forsey.
3: Pub Key is a bar just a few blocks from the National Mall.
4: We expect a lot of people here this weekend.
3: They want to keep the momentum going.
4: We had a lot of fans coming over from the FIFA fan zone over to our bar. I know the 4th of July fireworks, there was some bad weather, so we had about 600 people come take shelter here at our bar. We were sold out of food and drinks.
3: One community leader.
5: All of the activities that we've had this summer, many of them have been extremely disruptive.
3: At his wit's end.
5: You know, I am actually leaving town because of the race.
2: New details in Hayden Panettiere's death, including the attempt to use Narcan to attempt to revive the actress.
3: Describing to TMZ the moment he found her on a pullout couch, Brian Hickerson's brother Zach said this quote, "When we went in and we tried to wake Hayden up for lunch, we realized she was unconscious." He then says he called 911 as his brother Brian Hickerson administered Narcan, with both performing CPR. According to TMZ, the couple traveled to that South Carolina Airbnb just the day before Hayden's death. Also in his interview to TMZ, Zach Hickerson calls for all the speculation surrounding Hayden's death to stop. Meanwhile, Hayden's ex, with whom she shares a daughter, Vladimir Klitschko, shared this heartbreaking message on what would have been Hayden's 37th birthday yesterday, saying, quote, "We celebrate her life, her spirit, and the love she brought into this world."
2: Fox's Chandley Painter, traffic and weather next.
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9: In Prince George's County, southbound along Interstate 95. Still got some heavy traffic coming down from the ICC down to around Powder Mill Road. I believe the accident now moved off the travel portion of the roadway. Northbound along the BW Parkway, off and on slow from the Beltway Interchange up to Powder Mill Road. And Arundel County, quite the backup still in play as you move eastbound on 50. Delays beginning before Ritchie Highway, and they are solid to the Bay Bridge. Westbound, heavy volume, but steadily moving as you come across Kent Island. And now from GarageDoorRepair.com, here is the WMAL Weather Channel forecast.
10: Showers and storms will be possible through this afternoon. Some heavy rain at times as the high approaches 79. That rain will continue tonight with a low in the upper 60s, then a dry end of the weekend on Sunday with a clearing trend. and a high reaching 85. I'm meteorologist Jeff Maher from the Weather Channel on WMAL.
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14: Hello, everyone. This is Winter Troxell. Thanks for joining me this weekend on WMAL About Federal Benefits. Do you ever get caught up in headlines or just like get caught up in them? Like, do the headlines ever raise your blood pressure? Like, is it just me? Like, sometimes I don't even want to look at the news. I have stopped many, many years ago just watching the local news. Do people still watch the local news? I'm not against it. But it seems like the news is always bad news. Seems like the news is always bad news. And it's I'm just so busy that I look at the headlines, I don't read the articles. Like, I'll just kind of glance at the headlines. I'll go to the newspaper, I'll glance at the headlines, or I'm scrolling around online, I'll glance at the headlines. Occasionally I'll dive in, but most of the time I just swim at the top and I don't dive in. I don't see what's going on for real. I just see the headlines. And so this week I saw a headline that caught my attention. I think it's going to catch your attention. It says the Magnificent Seven, you know, those big crazy stocks that have been driving the economy forever and ever, are slipping. Don't let it take down your 401k. If that doesn't scare you, I don't know what will. Thinking about what could happen to your TSP 401k, 403b, or any other type of retirement account if it got taken away, if it was taken down, if it had significant losses at the wrong time, could be devastating. I mean, that seems like a shocking headline. So the first thought I had in my mind was, that's a great headline. Like, if you think about copywriters, congratulations, that's a good headline. Like, right, because the role of a copywriter is to come up with a headline, title for the article that grabs your attention. Like, that's the singular objective. That is literally the objective of the copywriter. So I think the headlines are normally connected to what's going on in the article a little, sometimes a lot. And it caught my attention. I had this vision in my mind of people reading this headline. I'm going to read it again. Don't let the market take down your 401k. Don't let what's happening with the Magnificent Seven take down your 401k. And I thought, man alive, that's going to get people fired up. People are going to be running to their computers and figuring out what to change, what to adjust, what to do next. And I thought, wow, that's scary. I hope people read the article, because here's what I think about the headline. Whole bunch of nothing. It's just trying to get more readers, more clicks, more interest, just selling the publication. And then maybe I'm biased because I don't believe in market timing. Maybe I'm biased because I genuinely think that the Magnificent Seven companies will be a critical part of our economy for a long time. But I do think that there's a headline that we should be paying attention to. It's not market timing. It's not, you know, what I think the market could do next Wednesday or next month. No one knows. No one knows exactly what's going to happen, right? But I do believe in investing in the economy over the long term. Here's a headline that scares me. Here is a headline that may not take down your 401k. It may not take down your TSP 403b, but it scares me more than just about anything. Here's my headline for you. Don't let taxes take down your 401k. That's what it should have said. But the problem is that how to solve it isn't something that you can easily put into a headline. It's not something you could easily put into a two-paragraph article, right? But don't let taxes take down your 401k. I mean, literally yesterday afternoon, meeting with a client, and the client has the Medicare B table in front of them. They're literally holding it. I can see it. They're holding it. They're looking at the table, and they're like, winter, our income means we're going to pay over $500 a month in premium, and we could pay as low as $200 a month in premium, right? If you don't know anything about the Medicare B table, you pay premium based on income. And you're like, well, what does this have to do with my TSP? What does it have to do with my 401k or my 403b? And I'll tell you right now, every time you take a withdrawal from your tax deferred retirement account, like 401k TSP, the IRS is going to go ahead and treat that as though you made income on your taxes. And the higher your income, the more taxes you pay in dollars. But also, depending on your thresholds, depending on your total situation, you have the potential to pay more health insurance premiums in the form of Medicare B, right? Most people don't know that. And so this person I was meeting with, they're like, yeah, did you know that was true? And I was like, I know it's true. And they said, so we're better off not using these accounts. And they had just between us, $4 million in these accounts, $4 million of tax deferred retirement of money. And they're telling me that they would be better off not using. I said, well, there is a problem here. There's a problem here because if you're trying to pay the lowest amount of Medicare that you can, the most advantageous way, if you only have this singular goal, is to not even use your TSP and 401k money, is to let it ride, right? To keep your income down, keep your taxes low, keep your Medicare premiums potentially lower. And then the wife said, well, okay. Well, what about RMDs? What about required minimum distributions? And I said, well, that's a different objective. If we got a real problem, because the way to pay less in Medicare premium will probably cause more required minimum distributions. Because if you don't take money from your 401k, if you don't take money from your TSP, you'll have lower taxes than if you did. You'll potentially have lower Medicare premiums than if you did, but you'll have more money in your account. So when required minimum distributions come, they'll be higher than they ever would have been had you made withdrawals. And at that point, you could have higher Medicare premiums and higher tax. So here's the problem. And the husband says, well, what should we do? Just give it to the kids? Should we not use it? What should we do? And I said, well, the greatest penalty of all is not using your money to avoid tax and to avoid Medicare premiums, because losing $4 million is greater than any additional tax or premium, extra premium that you could pay. But man, that's easy for me to say out loud this weekend with you. It is hard to put in practice. It is so hard to put in practice, because here's what happens. You replace the windows at the house, you do a car repair, you go on a vacation, right? You live normal lives like everybody else and the rest of us. And you don't think about it. You say, well, I saved into my TSP, I saved in my 401k, so I had money to spend in retirement because I'm no longer working. You just did it. It was natural. It was normal. That's what you expected all along. But yet come tax time, you get some letters in the mail. One letter is from your friends at Social Security, and they're telling you that you're going to have an increased withdrawal to pay Medicare premiums. You're going to get less money in your pocket, more money out of your pocket, because you had the audacity to go on vacation and replace a car, and you're not going to like it. You will not like it. Nobody likes to get a bill for the same product with no additional benefits. It just costs more. Nobody likes it, and you won't like it. And so then you'll think, well, what caused this problem? And you'd be like, oh, it was the money I took out of my 401k. It was the money I took out of my TSP or my IRA. It was that money. I have a solution. I'm not going to do that again. I learned my lesson. I've been slapped on the wrist. I don't want to do it again. It hurt. Are you following me? Right. And then honestly, it's paralysis. It's like, oh my gosh, I learned my lesson. I shouldn't use this money, because there's penalties for doing so. There's punitive results. I have more taxes I have to worry about. Maybe making estimated payments, higher Medicare premium. No one told me it was going to be this messy to use the money that I've saved and saved and saved for years and years and decades for a time where I could spend it in retirement. Nobody told me it was going to be so darn complicated. And I will tell you, it is the tax deferral. It is the rules surrounding your TSP and 401k that could prevent you from using it at all, or it could prevent you from getting the true benefits of all of your hard work. And it's unfair. And it's unfair because people go into retirement without knowing what triggers all of the rules, and they find out after the fact. And they curb spending, they try to make adjustments, they try to figure it out. And most of the time it results in less retirement than what you should have. It pains me. It pains me when I see someone that has 60, 70, 80, even 90% of their total investable assets inside of a tax deferred retirement account. It pains me because I can see and feel the pain that could be coming in retirement for that person. And all we can do, the best that we can do starting in this moment, if not sooner, is fix it. Come up with solutions that may not be able to be solved in 1 year or 2 years, but we can solve it. We can solve it over a course of a number of years. We can maybe make it a little bit easier to spend, to deal with RMDs and to deal with Medicare premiums and to deal with all of the rules so you don't have a substantial erosion of the money that you've built. 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So, interesting headline. Talking about headlines, I saw another headline. Melanoma skin cancer vaccine being tested in trials right now, right? So I have multiple family members. I have a sister-in-law, my mom, a whole bunch of people that we know, and you probably know too, have had melanoma, right? It is a threat. It's something you have to pay attention to. I think we should all be examined for melanoma, for skin cancer. And then there are some who are particularly even more vulnerable because of being fair-skinned or whatever it may be. But I saw the headline, and I was like, that's amazing. That is amazing. So I was reading the headline, and it talked about how there are a couple drugs on the market, but there's a new one being tested. And with the current drugs on the market, plus this new drug, that reoccurrences and death decreased by 49% in the first phase trials. Now, it'll probably take 100 years for them to get this through all the trials. But I thought, wow, that's awesome. I hope it works out. I hope this one makes it through because it could really help people. But what struck me when I was reading the article was that there's a multifaceted health approach to melanoma. And I'm sure this is true with cancer in general or any real ailment. There's a multifaceted approach, right? The multifaceted is diet and fitness and therapies and drugs and et cetera. It's like, it's multifaceted. I was thinking about it and I was like ultimately at the end of the day, there will be trials and tribulations in retirement. Like at the end of the day, we just know it to be true. There'll be good days, good years, bad years. The market will be up and down. Politics will be up and down. Taxes will be up. I don't know if down. And that's just how our life is going to go. Right? I look at our kids. I look at my wife and I and our kids and I see the kids and they feel invincible. Like they could fall on the ground and not get hurt. You know, I fall on the ground and I hurt for a week. Like they can just withstand more. Like to them, in their minds, time is infinite. In my mind, time is not infinite. Like it is finite, right? I passed 50 and I thought, ooh, right? It's not finite. I got time left. I got plenty of time left. I'm not done yet, right? I got a few decades in me. But you know what I mean. And so I was thinking about the trials and tribulations. So what do we really want for our money? Like when we mature, I like saying that word, when we mature, when we get older, right? When we get close to end of life, right? When we get into that last phase that we call retirement, do we really need extraordinary growth? Do we need to find the next penny stock? Do we need to take on extraordinary risk? I would say no. Like my youngest son loves investing. He invests in penny stocks. Great. I don't know he should do that if he's 60 or 65. So what should we really aim for? We should aim for a multifaceted strategy. We should aim for a strategy, an income strategy that works in good times and bad, right? An all-weather plan. That's the goal, is we don't have to set world records on growth to succeed. We have to avoid failure, of course, but can't we just operate in the middle? Can't we have a reasonable return with a reasonable amount of risk? Can't we let the youngsters take all the risk and ride the roller coasters and we'll just be happily retired, right? We'll just enjoy in moderation. We'll have defensive investments, growth investments. We'll build an income that works in good market times and in bad. See, that's the objective. That's the best that we can do. We can't do anything that guarantees that we'll be able to handle everything or comes our way in life. There's nothing that guarantees it. So the best that we can do is substantially increase the probabilities of our success. Substantially increase the probabilities of our success. And it starts with having an all-weather plan. Starts with having an all-weather plan. Something that can help insulate us from the ups and downs, from the unknowns, as it relates to your retirement income. 301-850-0683. 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I'll explain on the other side of the break. You won't want to miss it. 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
14: Welcome back. Thank you for hanging out with me this weekend here on WMAL. We're rocking and rolling. We were talking about like getting caught up in the headlines, but like also sometimes missing what's important. We're talking about like tax deferral in our retirement accounts could damage us if we don't know how to strategically deal with it. We talked a little bit about just having an all-weather plan in retirement. But you know what? If I get down to it, right? I think in many ways, as humans, we react to things based on our emotions, based on our feelings. Like most of the time as humans, like I think we like to portray, and I'll speak for myself here, right? I won't put you in this category, but I'll put myself in it. I like to portray a wisdom and intelligence that is logical and fact-based. I like to portray it. But I'm human, so most times what I actually do is based on my feelings, right? That's just how it goes. And I think what one of the most difficult challenges in retirement, for some people, not everyone, one of the most difficult challenges is going from money not being available to being available. That is one of the most difficult challenges, and let me explain. Let's say that you're working. You start up at the federal government. You start up at your employer. First day, you get the packet. You say, yep, I want to save into my employer's retirement plan. Every paycheck, I want to save into it. And you sign up and you sign your name off. You hand all the documents back. You get health insurance and benefits, including saving for retirement. And then every pay period, you get the net pay. You get a direct deposit into your checking account. And you live your life on it. You pay the mortgage. You raise the kids. You do everything you need from that money. All the while, that retirement account is growing and growing and growing. It's not really available to you, right? It's not available. It's for retirement. It's not for now. And so you continue to live off of the paychecks that come in, the salary that's earned. You get promotions and increases along the way. And still, that money, even if it accumulates to 200, 300, 400, 500,000 or more, it's still not money that you're using to go on a vacation, to go to the movies, to pay for groceries, right? It is not available yet. Emotionally, and in some cases, it's not available unless you pay penalty. It's really not available. And so you keep living your life. And then one day you get old enough and you decide, I'm going to retire. And you look over to the money that's available. You're used to looking at your savings account, maybe some investments, but now you see another account pop up. There's another account you could spend from your 401k, TSP, IRA, SEP, and any other type of retirement account plan is now available to spend. And so you go from having a little bit of money to spend to all of your money to spend. Here's why that's a problem. Here's why that is a problem. For some people, it's hard not to spend a large sum. Like how many times do you hear someone wins the lottery and they go bankrupt? Like it is just hard to deal with having a big chunk of money come in. Like you see this, go to a casino right now. Go to a casino tonight, go tomorrow, right? And just observe. I'm not telling you to gamble. I'm just saying just visit. Just look, observe, watch people win money. When they win money, they can't help but spend it. Like, have you ever heard of someone going to the casino, make a ton of money and leave? There would be no casinos if a majority of people did that. Have you ever seen a casino lately? Like, I don't go to casinos, but I drive by them sometimes. They look like they're worth millions of dollars. Someone's making money. Because people keep putting money in. When money becomes available, it's hard not to spend it. When money's available, it's hard not to buy a car. When money's available, it's hard not to upgrade your house. Like that's a weird thing that happens when a ton of money that wasn't available for a majority of your working life becomes immediately available upon retirement. How do you keep your hands out of the cookie jar? How do you keep your hands out of the cookie jar? And my answer is simple. It's to have a distribution plan. It's to know the guardrails. 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And it starts right here, right now by giving my team a call, 301-850-0683. That's 301-850-0683. 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We will send you a retirement preparation workbook just for reaching out. 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What do you do if you have

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3: Showers and storms will be possible through this afternoon. Some heavy rain at times as the high approaches 79. That rain will continue tonight with a low in the upper 60s, then a dry end of the weekend on Sunday with a clearing trend and a high reaching 85. I'm meteorologist Jeff Marr from the Weather Channel on WMAL.
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4: We're back. Thank you for joining this weekend. I am Winter Troxell. I hope you're having a good weekend, a relaxing weekend. Thanks for spending just a small part of it with me. I appreciate it. I want to talk about this crazy problem. Crazy problem that really isn't a crazy problem, but it is a crazy problem. What do you do when you have too much money? What do you do when you have too much money? Like, I feel like by the time we get to our 60s, most of us are pretty set in our ways, right? I'm set in my ways. I was set in my ways at like age 35. I was an early bloomer. But I think most people are set in their ways by the time that they're 60, and I'm sure that there are anomalies. But you're kind of set in your ways. Like, you have a lifestyle that you like. You have friends and you have maybe a shared lifestyle with them. You're like doing the same things, going to the same places, right? You probably bought the cars that you've bought for a long time. And so you're not looking to substantially upgrade or downgrade. You know, you've established a quality of life. And so what happens with some of my clients is that they've outpunted the coverage. They've saved way more than what they need, right? Because all we do, most of us, we just save the best that we can, right? We have to balance out living for today with saving for tomorrow, knowing that we're not going to work until we die. And we don't really know when we start saving in our 20s, 30s, and early 40s, how much we'll need. And so we just save as much as we can. Like,

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2: Never have been, Abe. And
3: yes, I mean, we are.
2: It's a good thing in many ways, but it can just really complicate a lot of things.
3: It can be overwhelming, too.
2: A little bit.
3: Oh, yeah.
2: Just before you get out of bed and you feel like you're already sipping from the fire hydrant. Today, specifically, focusing a little bit further in on our investments and mm-hmm. how we need to adjust our approach, our mindset, how we figure out how to adjust our approach and our mindset for our retirement. Because for so many of us in our working years, we spent our whole life saving to a 401k, watching all the market runs that we've seen over the last several decades really give us some great benefits, but we got to adjust that as we get into retirement. So mm-hmm. the how-tos of it, unfortunately, it's more complicated. It becomes more and more complicated. And Wall Street is not being very nice to us. I'm going to tattletale on Wall Street. They're calling us names, and I don't like it because we are smart men and women here. But Wall Street has a nickname for us everyday investors, and it's their words, not ours. The dumb money, apparently, is what we are referred to.
3: Wow.
2: So this assumption is that regular people tend to panic, chase trends. We make emotional decisions. While the professionals, they stay disciplined. Because, you know, on Wall Street, all those professionals up there on Wall Street, they're just, they know exactly what they're doing and stay disciplined all the time, right?
3: Not all the time.
2: If only.
3: Not all the time.
2: Some analysts do say that individual investors, this is where the story gets interesting. Listen to us, lean in closer to your radio speaker. Some analysts say individual investors have been surprisingly resilient during recent market sell-offs. Robinhood's Steve Quirk was telling CNBC that they, us, the dumb money, have stepped in to buy when others were selling.
4: They're actually very savvy. They bailed out the market during COVID, and they bailed it out again during the tariffs. Like, they were aggressive buyers.
2: That's right, we were, because we are not dumb investors. We are not the dumb money. We're the smart money, Abe. But we have spoken before on this program about the emotions that so quickly come in when we do see market downturns. So when we see a tumble, is buying the dip a smart move, or is it a costly mistake, or is there somewhere in between? How, especially in this next phase in our retirement, how should we approach?
3: Yeah, you know, we have seen so many successful do-it-yourself investors come in. Mm-hmm. You know, so many resilient investors that have stayed prudent, that have stayed disciplined, that haven't chased the trends, that have bought the dip, and when the, you know, the opportunities, they have bought more when the markets are down, and also have just have continued to pour more money into the markets and into their financial plan, you know, whether the markets are up or down. And, you know, usually when we see people, Heather, they're at the point of retirement, they're in their late 50s, early to mid 60s, they typically have several million saved on average. And that's because of being prudent and disciplined for 30 plus years.
2: Yep.
3: So, you know, we see a lot of people who have done really well, but, you know, we compare retirement planning to climbing up and down a mountain. And for me, it's quite simple when I think about this, right? When you're climbing up a mountain, you're going up the ascent, right? And it's pedal to the metal, head to the ground, saving as much as possible, maxing out your 401ks and TSPs, taking on risk because you're in your 20s, 30s, 40s, and you have a lot of time before you get to your 60s and can retire. But then the closer and closer you start getting to retirement, you wake up one day and you say, man, I just hit my first million. I got my second million or third million. It's like, you know what? I feel like I've hit my number, or I'm getting close to my number. Maybe I should start reducing the risk a little bit because now I'm 55, 58. I'm getting closer to retirement. Not going to go back to work. I don't want to go back to work. I want to retire and enjoy my money, right? So we get to the top of our retirement mountain, and we need to and want to descend down safely. So we go from pure growth to growth in income, or we should be going from pure growth to growth and income, so that now we can replace our paychecks and enjoy the fruits of our labor over the last 30 to 40 years. So we have certainly seen disciplined, prudent, resilient investors come in, and it's just nice to see. And it's proof that if you stick to your own plan for a long time, it can typically work out, right? So what are retail investors doing? According to Citadel Securities, this dip buying activity reached its highest level on record over the

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2: To campaign, I mean, we had school children eating processed chips that contained cricket powder to go home just as a psyops. They could say, I ate bugs and they tasted great. They tasted like regular chips and they'd be sent home. Well, all of this has come crashing down because they went after agriculture in general, and they went after farmers, they went after the agricultural emissions, they went after the methane of the cows. And in the beginning in the Netherlands and Europe, the farmers wouldn't have it. They started a massive revolt, taking their tractors, shutting down the EU. They ended up spraying manure on the EU a few years back. Spread throughout Poland, spread through France, spread through Belgium, spread through all of Western Europe, to the point, and this is, by the way, my source on all this, and the breaking news for this story comes from Politico. They brought the Green New Deal in Europe to a halt. This is 2 years ago. And now Europe has done an about-face. The EU, they're now saying that cows, pigs, chickens are, quote, critical infrastructure. They're needed for strategic autonomy. Their food production is preparedness. And they're now defending them as an asset to defend in Europe. It's a complete turnaround of EU policy. Instead of demonizing meat, they are now protecting it. It's shocking. Huge. It shows you what the will of the people, what grassroots rebellion does, shows you what Donald Trump flipping the narrative does, and it shows you what the energy demands of AI do, because no longer can they sit around and talk about solar and wind powering our economy when they want to power AI, particularly the billionaire class like Bill Gates.
3: All right. This is astounding, by the way. And before I get into each one of those critical elements that you just mentioned that made this U-turn for the EU, have they conceded the science was wrong? Have they at least acknowledged, hey, maybe we got this wrong? Or are they still bitterly clinging on to the fake science behind greenhouse gas emissions, as they call it, and climate change? They're saying, yes, this is still true. It's still a crisis, but we're going to set it aside because of the greater good or what have you.
2: No, what they do is they've sort of gone silent. You think of Greta Thunberg. She's mostly just gone silent on climate change. She's moved on to other issues. She's actually flying in airplanes, but of course that's because when she went to Israel to protest, Israel forced her on a plane back home, so she violated her pledge. But what they do is all the European leaders have either gone silent or they're starting to openly criticize net zero, but no one's really in Europe politically has recanted, we were wrong on climate. Not
3: that's
2: yet.
3: The next step.
2: But
3: that's
2: they
3: the
2: have
3: next
2: gone
3: step.
2: Silent, and right. Now they're just sort of criticizing the policy, and they're just, this is a sea change, because 2 decades of insanity against meatless Mondays, about UN climate chiefs saying we have to have meat eaters eating their own back corner of the restaurants, they have to be vilified, and then all of a sudden, oh, this is a strategic asset. Remember, Germany proposed one sausage a month 5 years ago. Ireland was going to slaughter hundreds of thousands of cows to meet the net zero emissions because cows were thought to be so bad. This was serious stuff. They were creating intentional meat shortages in Europe.
3: I remember. And by the way, they were culling the herds in Ireland. And I remember I visited Ireland 2 years ago. They are the most beautiful cows you will ever see. And they produce the most beautiful dairy you'll ever drink or eat in butter. WMAL.
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2: But Wall Street has a nickname for us everyday investors, and it's their words, not ours. The dumb money, apparently, is what we are referred to.
3: Wow.
2: So this assumption is that regular people tend to panic, chase trends, we make emotional decisions, while the professionals, they stay disciplined. Because, you know, on Wall Street, all those professionals up there on Wall Street, they know exactly what they're doing and stay disciplined all the time, right?
3: Not all the time.
2: If only.
3: Not all the time.
2: Some analysts do say that individual investors, this is where the story gets interesting. Listen to us, lean in closer to your radio speaker. Some analysts say individual investors have been surprisingly resilient during recent market sell-offs. Robinhood's Steve Quirk was telling CNBC that they, us, the dumb money, have stepped in to buy when others were selling.
4: They're actually very savvy. They bailed out the market during COVID, and they bailed it out again during the tariffs. Like, they were aggressive buyers.
2: That's right, we were, because we are not dumb investors. We are not the dumb money. We're the smart money, Abe. But we have spoken before on this program about the emotions that so quickly come in when we do see market downturns. So when we see a tumble, is buying the dip a smart move, or is it a costly mistake, or is there somewhere in between? How, especially in this next phase in our retirement, how should we approach?
3: Yeah, you know, we have seen so many successful do-it-yourself investors come in. Mm-hmm. You know, so many resilient investors that have stayed prudent, that have stayed disciplined, that haven't chased the trends, that have bought the dip, and when the, you know, the opportunities, they have bought more when the markets are down, and also have continued to pour more money into the markets and into their financial plan, you know, whether the markets are up or down. And, you know, usually when we see people, Heather, they're at the point of retirement, they're in their late 50s, early to mid 60s, they typically have several million saved on average. And that's because of being prudent and disciplined for 30 plus years.
2: Yep.
3: So, you know, we see a lot of people who have done really well, but, you know, we compare retirement planning to climbing up and down a mountain. And for me, it's quite simple when I think about this, right? When you're climbing up a mountain, you're going up the ascent, right? And it's pedal to the metal, head to the ground, saving as much as possible, maxing out your 401ks and TSPs, taking on risk because you're in your 20s, 30s, 40s, and you have a lot of time before you get to your 60s and can retire. But then the closer and closer you start getting to retirement, you wake up one day and you say, man, I just hit my first million. I got my second million or third million. It's like, you know what? I feel like I've hit my number, or I'm getting close to my number. Maybe I should start reducing the risk a little bit because now I'm 55, 58. I'm getting closer to retirement. Not going to go back to work. I don't want to go back to work. I want to retire and enjoy my money, right? So we get to the top of our retirement mountain, and we need to and want to descend down safely. So we go from pure growth to growth in income, or we should be going from pure growth to growth in income, so that now we can replace our paychecks and enjoy the fruits of our labor over the last 30 to 40 years. So we have certainly seen disciplined, prudent, resilient investors come in, and it's just nice to see. And it's proof that if you stick to your own plan for a long time, it can typically work out, right? So what are retail investors doing? According to Citadel Securities, this dip buying activity reached its highest level on record over the last 6 months. On the days when the S&P 500 fell, retail investors bought stocks at 3.5 times their normal pace. I think that's because when you've been in the stock market for a long time, you know it's going to go up and down. And you know that when there's dips, eventually, probably, it's going to rebound, right? And come back around. And so that could be an opportunity. Confidence during sell-offs. Many investors see falling prices as an opportunity rather than a reason to panic. And again, retail trading activity hit records in May and June, suggesting more investors are willing to put money to work during periods of uncertainty. And so that can be great. Now, where it can be a challenge is if that happens at the point of retirement, your portfolio is down 10 to 20%. You don't have anything safe built in there that you can access that hasn't gone down when the markets have. That can be trouble if you don't have those safe buckets of money to go to that you can depend on. And so it's been a different approach than Wall Street. While Wall Street often assumes individual investors act emotionally, many have been buying during market

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2: For my bio, which is my experience 10 years as a crew coach.
3: No, which, I did by not the way, know that.
2: Which, by the way, was a wonderful way to be a priest for people, because we had a lot of regattas on Sundays, and we had practice sometimes on Sundays, so it was an opportunity to have mass with the young men. And, you know, always to try to remember that their athletic performance, which was excellent, wasn't just about winning races. It was really about formation of character and growing as young people.
3: And teamwork. You know, Father, that's so important, and that's missing. We're missing that today with our athletics, because we have these very sophisticated, organized teams. And God forbid you should not be a part of it. I have some issues with that, because I think it interferes with family, faith. I get so upset when my grandchildren have to go to a meet or wherever they're going, baseball, swim, dive, and they're going to miss church. They will miss a family event. But I've done some investigating, and it's a business. It's a big business. And I'd love to know the organizers. I think they're from North Carolina or Georgia. What their goal was when they started thinking of this, and do they have any relationship with God, a formal relationship? Do they have family? I have no idea, but it bothers me. I think it's definitely making a negative impact. It has its advantage, because they do learn teamwork, learn how to get along with others because they have to, but I still feel it has its negative.
2: Well, I think it's a very complicated issue. You know, I think you're right. There's an awful lot of money in athletics, and club teams are run as a business. And to be perfectly honest, I find some school teams are run as a business.
3: Yes.
2: They're used to, you know, recruit people to the school rather than as an outlet for the athletes, or, you know, an opportunity for them to build interpersonal skills, an opportunity to build themselves physically. And I think it's one of the problems, and it's a problem with a lot of things, as a matter of fact. There's too much money involved. I think, you know,
3: absolutely,
2: we have the issue of name, image, and likeness, which is trickling down to the high school level very quickly. You know, the whole thing with sportsbook is a problem. You have 18-year-old kids going off to college and to a Division I college, and they're getting pressed because there are people betting on their performance.
3: Well, they're being paid.
2: Yes, and they're being paid. And they have people placing bets on what color sneaker they're going to wear.
3: It's gotten out of hand.
2: It really has gotten out of hand. On the other hand, you know, one of the last conversations that I heard Dr. John DeGioia have at Georgetown University, he was asked a question. What did he think the NCAA was going to look like in 10 years? And he just put his head down in his hands and then looked up and he said, I have no idea. However, let me talk about college athletics. And he reminded us that there's also Division II and Division III. And if you want to really go see a great game, watch a Division III game. And the reason is because those kids are in college to go to college. They're not getting scholarship for being athletes.
3: Yes.
2: They're not being paid for being athletes. And they're playing whatever game they're playing, baseball or football or basketball or lacrosse or whatever it may be. They're playing it because they enjoy the game.
3: That's exactly. And that's what the whole purpose was originally from years ago. And then it changed.
2: Sure. But, you know, it's not unlike our situation with politics. There's an awful lot of money in politics in this day and age. I was just hearing the reports about how much money was spent in various congressional primaries, even judgeship primaries. It's really pretty remarkable. And, you know, one of the questions that you posed to me beforehand was, you know, with regard to Christianity and religion in general. And I think that's one of the places where Christianity and religion

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8: No new trial. I'm Daria Albinger, Fox News. A judge in Collin County, Texas, has denied Carmelo Anthony's request for a new trial. 17-year-old was convicted in the 2025 murder of Austin Metcalf, student from a rival high school. It happened during a track meet. Anthony says he acted in self-defense. President Trump is making changes in relations with North and South Korea.
9: The Pentagon confirmed Wednesday the annual U.S.-South Korea military exercises will end 6 days early, following the president's order to substantially scale them back. The president has called the exercises costly and cited his personal relationship with Kim Jong-un.
10: The fact that I get along with him, that's a good thing, not a bad thing. He has 57 very powerful nuclear weapons.
9: The president also linked his decision to South Korea's refusal to support the U.S. effort against Iran. Seoul is now suggesting it could become involved in the Middle East if it means shoring up American military support back home. North Korea said Wednesday it still sees the scaled-back drills as a provocation and denied any contact between Trump and Kim.
8: That's Fox's Rich Edson. Tensions continue over the Strait of Hormuz. Fox's Jonathan Hunt in Tel Aviv.
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